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0: Interior CS Kipchumba Murkomen, who confirmed the arrest of 20 people following weekend violence in Kisumu and Nyahururu and ordered a nationwide intelligence-led operation. Breathing, deep breaths.
1: Okay. I think we also saw this particular briefing from the Kisumu governor, Anyang Nyong'o, and the county commissioner. And for on their part, one of the things that they said in Kisumu, they will now, they basically asked politicians that if you're coming to Kisumu, please let us know, number one, and number two, we will not be allowing you to use or to hire private youth gangs or youth groups to act as your security. The state will provide security henceforth, because the other silent event that happened on Sunday is after the Linda Mwananchi meeting was almost disrupted in a church. There were other people who came out later and followed the people who tried to disrupt the meeting at the Linda Mwananchi and burnt all their motorbikes. And then there are also two people who passed on, unfortunately. So if you look at that thing, it just sets up a bad picture for how we are supposed to be handling a difference of opinion. So I think, like, I was watching an interview yesterday on Citizen TV, and there's this member of parliament who was saying every politician has his jeshi. Like, there is a group of people who's always working with them. So if every politician would basically just say, everyone just stand down, maybe we would have a change of perception or how we handle politics. But then I think politicians love crowds, and politicians love when they walk, they see people cheering their name and stuff like that.
0: So it's a whole host of things that leads to that sort of a connection with people, and you know, it's got so much psychology to it as well.
1: Yes. Plus, so, if I may add, I'm not a huge fan of this big man syndrome, whereby the big man constantly has to remind the person who's supposed to do their job to do their job. Intelligence led, whatever, that it's their job. They know they're supposed to do it. Unless you told them don't do it, now I'm telling you to do it, then it really doesn't make sense. The police, when they were going after the gangster, they went on their own. They didn't wait for Murkomen to tell them. So I think sometimes it's almost like you're spotlight hunting, but let people do their job. That's what I say.
0: That guy was doing his job, but I told him to do his job, is the vibe.
1: Yeah, if I didn't, he wouldn't.
0: Yeah. And speaking of people who have very important jobs, President Donald Trump of the United States. So the U.S. has launched new strikes on Iran, and Tehran has mocked Trump's reversal on charging for Hormuz transits. They said, quote, 20% is, of course, too much. We will be fair. What's happening there?
1: You just never know what's happening with these two guys, these two sides. I was watching this morning one of the TV stations, international TV stations, and yes, I saw that quote from the Iranian foreign affairs minister, and he was, you know, the way you can quote someone and you actually think like, what? Because they went like, the Iranian FM said that Portas is actually right. The person who protects the Strait of Hormuz should actually benefit from it. But yes, 20%, I was like, wait, did he just agree with? And then context kind of comes in. So even in this case, but my argument is, so what does that do? Because if the US says we will charge 20%, Iran says we agree, but 20% is too high, maybe we'll impose a new charge. What does that do to that whole understanding that when you have an international passage, you should not, it should be a free passage way. It promotes trade. Mm. But now you have this two individuals who are coming up and they are proposing to put a fee on this. So what will happen when Yemen and Djibouti decide they're going to close the one, the pathway that is near them, or for that matter, Singapore.

0: decides they're going to also close the one that they're going to charge fees on the one that is near them. The international trade might collapse or might become even more expensive.
1: This selfishness is going to play out in a very expensive way for the world, as we have already seen it happen. The price for a barrel of Brent crude oil currently, as per the international standard, rose 7.8% in the midst of all these conversations once more and attacks, to trade at about $81, just about $82 a barrel. And that is still well below the nearly $120 that was reached at the height of the war. This was Monday. So, yeah, that's where we're at, as millions of Kenyans, of course, closely watching fuel price trends as EPRA reviews factors is going to tell us.
0: You know, the
1: very,
0: one
1: very
0: thing,
1: soon.
0: Yes, the one thing that I like about Kenyans is we are so knowledgeable about international news, to the extent that if... For now, the conversation, for instance, in the matatu that I was in, was they better not try to increase the fuel prices because Donald Trump has decided, Donald Trump and Iran have decided to renew their
1: hostilities.
0: Yes, because between X time and yesterday, there was a ceasefire. So whatever was on transit actually was not affected by what happened on Saturday, Sunday. So I was just like, I should have you on Global Digest.
1: Invite, invite. We want the voice of the people, as we like to represent, of course. We listen and we give them that platform. It's so true. Kenyans are like, you cannot hoodwink, you cannot put a veil over our eyes about things. We have data, we have the internet, we have agency and recourse. We are going to be up to date.
0: Yeah.
1: And of course, on Capital, we like to keep you up to date too. Alrighty, that is Beyond the Headlines at 11.1 MBC. We are going to be keeping a close eye on EPRA and what they are going to be telling us about the latest review and the fuel prices, coming in, I would say, a few hours now.
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2: Kenyans as a whole, I want to appeal to you. We are slowly descending to the state of Haiti. Haiti started like this.
3: Today, we are concluding the training of all officials. We've been training the clerks from yesterday and ending today.
4: That puts Kenya really in the box seat for the sorts of future economies to come.
5: No society creates jobs where lawlessness prevails. 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
6: Kwa hivyo hii mambo ya kuita watu project kwa sababu wewe unataka uonekane ni kana kwamba Kenya hii, we have only a choice of 5 people. It is not possible.
7: We can win this game of integrity. 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
3: So as far as the campaign period is concerned, it is officially ending today at 6 p.m. So all color will go quiet. We don't expect any more campaigns.
1: Good morning. The Independent Electoral and Boundaries Commission, the National Police Service and the National Cohesion and Integration Commission will issue a joint press statement this morning at Anniversary Towers regarding the status of the upcoming All Kalau by-election. The briefing will be led by the IBC Chairperson Erastus Ethekon, the Vice Chairperson and other Commission members. They will be joined by representatives from the Police Service and the Cohesion Commission to outline the administrative and security frameworks ahead of the mini-poll. With the All Kalau by-election slated for Thursday, the multi-agency address is meant to provide the public with critical updates on voter preparedness, security deployments, and measures to ensure a peaceful electoral process. Nakuru Town East Member of Parliament David Gikaria is expected to appear before the Independent Electoral and Boundaries Commission Code of Conduct Enforcement Committee to respond to allegations centering on voter bribery allegations and utterances made during the All Kalau constituency campaigns. This comes after the committee dismissed a series of preliminary objections raised by lawyers representing Gikaria before granting a final adjournment. The defense had argued that Gikaria was medically unfit to attend and had not been properly served with summons. However, committee chair Ali Talala Mukhwana ruled that no medical evidence had been presented before the committee. A video widely shared on social media on the 7th of this month captured Gikaria addressing residents in Mirangine town and discussing campaign expenditures in the area. The All Kalau by-elections was triggered by the death of Area Member of Parliament David Njuguna Kieraho on the 29th of March this year. Interior Cabinet Secretary Kipchumba Murkomen has confirmed the arrest of 20 people following weekend violence in Kisumu and Nyahururu and ordered a nationwide intelligence-led operation to dismantle organized criminal gangs and arrest their financiers. In a statement circulated yesterday, Murkomen directed the Inspector General of Police to pursue armed gangs, their accomplices and sponsors, saying the government will not tolerate political violence, goonism and ethnic incitement. He said the National Police Service had already arrested 20 suspects in connection with the weekend violence which claimed lives and left property destroyed, adding that investigations are ongoing. Murkomen also appealed to the judiciary to support ongoing security operations by ensuring those charged are held accountable. The High Court has temporarily suspended the enforcement of an Independent Electoral and Boundaries Commission decision requiring Kipipiri MP Wanjiko Muhia to pay 1.5 million shillings fine over alleged hate speech during the All Kalau by-election campaigns. In interim orders issued yesterday, the court stayed the implementation of the IEBC Electoral Code of Conduct Enforcement Committee's judgment delivered on the 10th of July, pending the hearing and determination of the lawmaker's application challenging the decision. The orders effectively bar the Electoral Commission from enforcing the 1.5 million shillings fine or compelling Muhia to issue a public apology within the 72-hour deadline contained in the IEBC decision until the case is heard and determined. Muhia moved to the High Court seeking to block the implementation of the sanctions arguing that the Commission's decision should not take effect before the court determines her substantive legal challenge. And finally, Thai authorities are investigating if negligence was what led to the deadly inferno at a Bangkok bar late on Sunday, as survivors reported doors being locked and the lack of signage demarcating emergency exits. The use of flammable materials as decoration may have facilitated the rapid spread of fire, which originated near the stage, police say. The blaze has left at least 30 people dead and dozens more injured. First responders found many of the victims in the restrooms at the end of the bar, from where experts believe they tried to flee but couldn't. For more on these and other stories, log on to capitalfm.africa. Coming up, a look at the money market.
0: The Breakfast Bulletin. Deleasing LLP.
1: The market closed the session in the green, with the NASE and 10 NSE 20 rising by 1.5% each. In addition, the NSE 25 edged higher by 1.4%. Equity turnover contracted to $1.8 million. Local investors dominated market activity, accounting for 93.3% of turnover, up from 93.2% on Friday last week. KCB Group dominated trading activity, accounting for 24.6% of the day's turnover. 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In addition, Safaricom, Equity Group, DTB, and Family Bank notched higher by 2.6%.

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On Day featuring Stone, G-Way Nairobi coming through for you right here. Absolutely, yes, we are broadcasting live from Nairobi, capital of Kenya in the 254. Of course, I'm Malika with you on a capital in the morning. And there's a line here, she says, Kama kuna B.

0: if it better be from Burma. I remember a certain promise my currently long-distance co-host made to me. So I'm looking forward to him being back soon and taking me to Burma, because the beef sounds real good right about now. It's 44 minutes past the hour of 8. And what exactly is happening across this country? Now, I have noticed that we've been talking a lot about how a lot of media outlets tend to focus on negative news a lot, and we need to bring in the positive spins as well. Now and again, we need to ensure that there is also good news going around. So here's the good news. Kenya has recorded major sanitation gains as 423 more villages have attained open defecation-free status. Yeah, you know, the days of the flying toilets, they are settling way, way behind us now. The number of people living without access to basic sanitation in Kenya went down by 86,000 plus people last year. Amazing stuff, right? Yes, brilliant. So through community market-based interventions, about 197,000, close to 198, people gained access to basic sanitation, including 56,600 people in Nairobi's informal settlements. It involved using household latrines, hygienically separating waste from external environments and beyond. That's through a WHO health report that I am sharing with you. Those numbers are coming out. It's good news. So even as more and more people are able to access, this is a very basic right, I believe, the access to sanitation facilities, the access to places where you're able to do what you need to do biologically and do it in a clean way, in a safe way, in a healthy way, it's great. But even as we are showing so much progress right here in the 254, somewhere in the US of A, things are not looking very okay when it comes to excrement. Yeah, I'm talking about audience members literally doing their business, number two, on the floor doing live concerts. Did you see that story? Oh my God. You've had your breakfast. Yeah, I know you're not queasy. So here's the thing. Last month, everybody was aghast at this incident at a Noah Kahan concert in Philadelphia. A viral TikTok by a fan posted showed the aftermath, whereby one of the audience members decided to do their business in their seat and then track the mess across the floor, and it was a female. And the singer even addressed it himself on X and on stage following his the next show in Toronto. He asked the audience to solemnly swear not to crap their pants. I thought this was just common sense. Apparently not in the USA.
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0: In all seriousness, though, we were talking about using the loo for number two, and that should be the norm. But what about when you're stuck in traffic? I think a lot of rash drivers who we realize are being arrogant and smashing into things and just acting as if, you know, the road is their father's only, sometimes they just need the toilet. That's all I'm saying. Give them the benefit of the doubt. Anyway, there's been an accident on Westlands Road. So far, not seeing any backlog there. No further details at the moment, but it's something you want to avoid. Westlands Road right now, sure. Muthithi Road is looking okay, so environs of Westlands. If you are using Chiromo also, things are looking just fine, moving well. The Shida comes if you are heading past Muthaiga Square, past Professor Wangari Maathai Road towards Ojijo Roundabout to head to Museum. That entire patch is slow moving for sure, all the way till the University Way Roundabout. Expressway, of course, is doing its thing. It's express. It's moving well.
1: Capital Traffic and Travel.
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1: Sophisticated, bold, slightly unpredictable. Okay, it's Capital in the Morning with Malika Kazia and Chico Lowy.

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0: painting the town red. You know, I was a Doja Cat fan before she blew up, before she went mainstream. Do you remember the song Moo by Doja Cat? It might be very niche, but yeah, literally there was that song where she was just saying Moo, and I absolutely adored her from that moment. Afterwards, she kind of lost me as a fan because I started seeing all the conspiracy theories, the way she was embodying different types of weird vibes. But I don't know, I feel like she's settled now. Anyway, mental health is pivotal. You gotta give everybody that leeway to understand themselves, come about their different personas as artists. And yeah, true fans are those who just understand that different phases in an artist's life can represent a lot of things. Sometimes it's financial pressure, sometimes it's pressure from those companies who they have signed contracts with, which sometimes it might even feel like is with their entire soul. You know what I'm talking about. And yeah, aside from all my conspiracy theories, let's talk about real things like robots. Yeah, a Chinese robotics company, UB Tech, has launched the U1. It's the first mass-produced ultra-realistic human robot. Yeah, it's out and about. It can set you back a cool $145,000. But this companion is China's answer to loneliness. Yunia, They're saying at some point in the future, every household will have one of these. So they're supposed to be like real humans, but they're robots. You see, at the videos I'm seeing, they're moving, they're talking. Would you buy one?
1: You know, I've seen that, eh? And I don't know if I would buy that, because basically I've heard is just for companionship, especially for the elderly, and maybe for the singles who don't want to mingle. and it was quite captivating when there was a reporter who spoke to one of the guys, the robotic guys,
0: the dude,
1: and then all he does was all it does is blink.
0: Move its head.
1: Yeah, exactly. And I'm like, is that what I want, really? It kind of looks scary.
0: I know. And you know, Laban told me about the story.
1: Yeah.
0: And he showed me the videos as well. And I said, I know they think that this is the answer to loneliness, let's say in Asia, in China particularly, because it's quite bad when their elderly are not having that support.
1: Okay.
0: But when it comes to the continent, across Africa, sometimes I just truly believe that these robotic things are not will not be taken up to that extent, because we live in a very communal society.
1: Yeah.
0: It's very collective. That's the outlook versus individualistic. You know, checking on your people.
1: Mm-hmm.
0: It's still a very cultural part and fabric of how we live day to day, even though Gen Z are kind of shifting from it. But I think the balance has to be maintained. The other thing is, I know in some parts of this continent, they'll say that thing is just juju. That plastic thing that talks, walks like a human is possessed.
1: Can you imagine? You're sleeping and then here it comes, opens your door, and it just is something standing next to you.
0: Let me tell you, buying that could never be me.

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1: IEBC, police and NCIC to issue joint update on all Kalau by-elections. Gekaria to appear before IEBC Code of Conduct Enforcement Committee, and Brazil court bars Bolsonaro's son from visiting ex-president for 90 days. Good morning.
0: Capital Newsbeat.
1: The Independent Electoral and Boundaries Commission, the National Police Service and the National Cohesion and Integration Commission will issue a joint press statement this morning at Anniversary Towers regarding the status of the upcoming All Kalau by-election. The briefing will be led by the IEBC Chairperson, Erastus Ethekon, the Vice Chairperson and other Commission members. They will be joined by representatives from the Police Service and the Cohesion Commission to outline the administrative and security frameworks ahead of the mini-poll. With the All Kalau by-election slated for Thursday, the multi-agency address is meant to provide the public with critical updates on voter preparedness, security deployments, and measures to ensure a peaceful electoral process. Nakuru Town East Member of Parliament David Gekaria is expected to appear before the Independent Electoral and Boundaries Commission Code of Conduct Enforcement Committee to respond to allegations centering on voter bribery allegations and utterances made during the All Kalau constituency campaigns. This comes after the committee dismissed a series of preliminary objections raised by lawyers representing Gekaria before granting a final adjournment. The defense had argued that Gekaria was medically unfit to attend and had not been properly served with summons. However, committee chair Alitala Muhwana ruled that no medical evidence had been presented before the committee. A video widely shared on social media on the 7th of July captured him addressing residents in Mirangine town and discussing campaign expenditures in the area. The All Kalau by-elections was triggered by the death of Area Member of Parliament David Njuguna Kiaraho on the 29th of March this year. Brazil's Supreme Court has barred presidential candidate Flavio Bolsonaro from visiting his father, former President Jair Bolsonaro, for 90 days after ruling that the pair had breached the terms of the former leader's house arrest.

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0: Oh, so fresh, so clean, Outkast with this one coming through on Capital in the morning. We've still got about 18 more minutes to play your 2000s requests, so keep those coming on 0701-984-984. I'm Malika, hanging out with you. And did you hear what Mark Zuckerberg did around this controversial Instagram AI feature? So there was a very big scandalous scenario that occurred because Meta had decided they were going to use their Muse image feature to allow users to generate AI images by simply mentioning the name of any public Instagram account. So for example, if like you go visit Capsule FM Kenya on Instagram, that's a public account. So somebody using the Muse image feature on Instagram would be able to click on any picture on that page and then ask the Muse AI feature to actually generate AI images based on the real photos that we've posted there. It allowed essentially any public image to be used without the owner's consent. Surely, I mean, in this day and age where we've had so much conversation around AI, consent, and beyond, did Zuckerberg really think this one was going to take off and fly high? The feature was enabled by default, meaning users had to really dig through Instagram settings to opt out. And this is what a statement from Meta is saying. Our intent was to provide a useful creative tool to give people control over whether their public content could be referenced. But the feedback is this one has missed the mark. It's no longer available. Even if this was the idea, why don't you let people opt into it rather than it just becoming available right out the bat, out of the blue, without any kind of warning? That to me sounds like somebody in the software rollout update department was either not listening in to a meeting in terms of deadlines and when things were supposed to activate and go live, or the other option is they knew. They just didn't realize we would catch on.
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0: Okay, so let's plan your night, even though we've been hanging out all through the morning. What are you going to be doing tomorrow night? Yes, tomorrow you're going to be joining DJ UV at Uptown Lavington, as you would every Wednesday, for a sophisticated Afro House affair. Yeah, deep African rhythms, curated sounds. Ah, the atmosphere, effortless luxury. So I know you're already thinking of an outfit that would be perfect for tomorrow night. So also, you can do two things tomorrow. After checking out DJ UV, head on over to DJ Slick, because ladies, this and every Wednesday you step into your element at Five Senses Restaurant Galana Plaza in Kilimani from 5 p.m. till late. And you know how it goes on Thursday. You join DJ Schwaz every Thursday at Capital Noir on Kiambu Road for Thursday Thursday. It's that spot where power meets pleasure. Now that we've planned out your nights, the morning has been this past hour at least all about your requests. Before that, we've been chattering about many things. I know that in between all of this, your mind is pretty much focused on what you need to get done today, and every step you take right? Every to-do list you mark off, it just accumulates to create this masterpiece of a life that you are working towards. And you need the right partner to create that masterpiece in the best way possible. Stanbic Bank is that partner. So just want to remind you to ensure you visit stanbicbank.co.ke today. 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When you visit the website, they've got lots of tabs from business to personal to more. 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
2: I do it for the ladies.

Nobody wants to be lonely. Ricky Martin, Christina Aguilera bringing us to the tail end of this edition of Capital in the Morning. And indeed, we do not want you to be lonely. We want you to hang out with us right here, of course, 9-8 for your best mix of music. So stay with Capital FM through the day. I've got The Fuse, of course, coming through next with Anne Maura. Later on, you're going to be jamming away in style with Tata June and Martin. And that's exactly the vibe. Of course, Yunia is here to bring you the news through the day as well. Right about now, that's what we're getting into. I'm Malika saying bye-bye, wishing you a fantastic, fabulous, terrific Tuesday ahead.

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1: Eldoret City to host Mashujaa Day celebrations. KWS rescues orphaned hyena cub found alone near Naivasha, and YouTube still recommending eating disorder videos to teens. Good morning. I'm Yunia Amunga.
0: Capital Newsbeat.
1: Eldoret City will host this year's Mashujaa Day celebrations. President William Ruto said the event will be co-hosted by Elgeyo Marakwet, Uasin Gishu and Nandi counties. The president made the announcement after hosting leaders from the three counties to discuss preparations for the national event. Mashujaa Day is observed annually on the 20th of October to honor Kenyans who contributed to the country's struggle for independence and national development. Kenya Wildlife Service veterinarians have rescued an orphaned hyena cub found alone near the Heritage Hotel WRTI gate near gate area in Naivasha, where it is now receiving round-the-clock care to improve its chances of survival. The cub was rescued by the KWS Rift Valley Mobile Veterinary Unit after it was discovered without its mother in the area. It has since been transferred to the KWS Canine Unit in Naivasha, where wildlife veterinarians are providing treatment, nutritional support, and close monitoring as part of efforts to rehabilitate it. KWS said the rescue underscores the importance of protecting Kenya's wildlife, conserving the country's rich biodiversity. The agency also sought to dispel common misconceptions about hyenas, noting that the species plays a critical role in maintaining healthy ecosystems. The government has released 1.8 billion shillings in cash transfers to more than 133,000 vulnerable households across Kenya's arid and semi-arid areas, providing a critical financial lifeline as communities continue to grapple with recurring drought and food insecurity. The National Drought Management Authority announced that the 1.8 billion shillings has been credited to beneficiaries registered under the Hunger Safety Net program, covering the February, March, April, May and June 2026 payment cycles. The funds have been dispersed to 133,484 poor and vulnerable households in 8 drought-prone counties. The Ethics and Anti-Corruption Commission has declared a strategic shift from a largely enforcement-driven anti-graft campaign to one focused on preventing corruption before it occurs, saying the approach has helped Kenya recover and protect more than 43 billion shillings in public resources over the past 3 years. Speaking during the commemoration of the 2026 African Anti-Corruption Day, EACC Chairperson David Oginde said the future of the fight against corruption lies in building institutions that eliminate opportunities for graft, rather than relying solely on investigations and prosecutions. He argued that the true measure of an anti-corruption agency's success is not the number of arrests or cases investigated, but the number of corruption opportunities eliminated before public resources are lost. Now, YouTube is still recommending eating disorder videos to teenage users a year after new rules were introduced to curb harmful online content, according to new research. The Center for Countering Digital Hate set up a simulated account for a 13-year-old girl viewing unsafe diet and body image content for the first time. It found 1 in 10 videos recommended by YouTube's Up Next algorithm featured inspiration, extreme calorie restriction, or other harmful material, although the situation had improved over the past 2 years. Google, which owns YouTube, said it had a steadfast commitment to stopping the spread of harmful content, and the videos highlighted in the report had been removed. The findings come after telecoms regulator Ofcom said YouTube and TikTok were still not doing enough to keep young people safe and called for stronger protections. For more on these and other stories, log on to capitalfm.africa. That's Capital Newsbeat. I'm Yunia Amunga. You're up to date at 10:05.
0: Capital Newsbeat. 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Catch the spark. Ann Mora lights up your world with the best rock, pop, house.

Thanks for Swing a Swing right here on the Fuse 984, getting us into the Hoppin' Balls Day House. If it is your birthday, do let me know so I can make a super special. But it doesn't have to be yours. It could be your ex, your pet, your next. It doesn't even have to be a birthday. You could just want to celebrate somebody that you love in your life. You can do that on 07-01-984-984 on the Fuse 984. More positive stories coming your way in just a bit, because your diet could help your dementia. And I think that is absolutely fantastic. And there's just been so much good news in the last week that you need to know about. For now though, let's get the news and then back to the Fuse.

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1: IEBC rejects Yukaria's bid to delay voter bribery case. Eldoret City to host Mashuja Day celebrations. And U.S. judge voids Trump's $1.8 billion settlement with IRS. Good morning, I'm Yunia Amunga.
0: Capital Newsbeat.
1: The IEBC Code of Conduct Enforcement Committee has declined a request to postpone proceedings against Nakuru Town East MP David Gikaria over alleged violations of the Electoral Code of Conduct. The committee found insufficient evidence to support claims that the legislator had been admitted to hospital, noting that only a doctor's letter recommending home arrest was presented. It ruled that the matter could not be delayed because election disputes are subject to strict statutory timelines, adding that Gikaria his legal team was present to present him during the hearing. Among the accusations is that the MP attempted to reassure voters that they would not need to present physical national identity cards when casting their ballots in the Old Kalau parliamentary by-election.
2: Kama ID haitishwi, unatumia kidole, alafu munasema ati watu wanaitisha ID wakaibe kura. Kuna kidole ya mtu itakako, ni lazima wewe mwenyewe ufike, ujiunge kidole. Sikumwambia mimi nimepewa 250,000, hiyo ni hatano, sio? 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Wanaitisha nataka kujua, je, uliongea na wapiga kura wa Kizima na Nyakyami. That is why they're asking for your ID.
1: Eldoret City will host this year's Mashuja Day celebrations. President William Ruto said the event will be co-hosted by Elgeyo Marakwet, Uasin Gishu and Nandi counties. The president made the announcement after hosting leaders from the three counties to discuss preparations for the national event. Mashuja Day is observed annually on the 20th of October to honor Kenyans who contributed to the country's struggle for independence and national development. Kenya Wildlife Service veterinarians have rescued an orphaned hyena cub found alone near the Heritage Hotel WRTI gate area in Naivasha, where it is now receiving round-the-clock care to improve its chances of survival. The cub was rescued by the KWS Rift Valley Mobile Veterinary Unit after it was discovered without its mother in the area. It has since been transferred to the KWS Canine Unit in Naivasha, where wildlife veterinarians are providing treatment, nutritional support and close monitoring as part of efforts to rehabilitate it. KWS said the rescue underscores the importance of protecting Kenya's wildlife and conserving the country's rich biodiversity. The agency also sought to dispel common misconceptions about hyenas, noting that the species plays a critical role in maintaining healthy ecosystems. A U.S. judge has voided a legal agreement between President Donald Trump and federal agencies that granted him immunity from tax audits and allowed his administration to create a since-abandoned $1.8 billion anti-weaponization fund. The fund intended to compensate individuals claiming they were unfairly targeted by the government was unveiled in May in exchange for Trump dropping his personal $10 billion lawsuit against the Internal Revenue Service. But yesterday, U.S. District Judge Kathleen Williams said the suit was filed for an improper purpose. She also referred a Trump lawyer to state authorities to determine whether ethics rules were violated and disciplinary action required. For more on these and other stories, log on to capitalfm.africa. That's Capital Newsbeat. I'm Yunia Amunga. You're up to date at 6 minutes past 11.
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0: Water with Kaleidoscope right here on the Fuse 984. Good morning. How are you? Where are you? Do let me know on 0701 984 984. And the Fuse 984, especially if it is your birthday, you share it with some pretty dope people like Phoebe Waller-Bridge. I love this beautiful actress turning 41 years old, English actress and playwright, and widespread fame with plays like Fleabag. If you've not watched Fleabag, it is absolutely fantastic. She also was on the hit TV series Killing Eve as an executive producer, and this is why I say it was one of the best shows of our time and generation. So happy birthday to her. Another great birthday, of course, has to be David Mitchell turning 52 years old. Hilarious comedian all the way from England as well. Mitchell is just absolutely fantastic. You can see him on Channel 4 series Peep Show, to name a few. He won a television's award for best
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0: Comedy performance in 2009. Some honorable mentions definitely have to go to Coe Witzel, the country singer, turning 34 years old. Scott Porter as well, turning 47 years old. Matthew Fox, turning 48 years old. But another great birthday is my friend Coe. Massive happy birthday to you, Coe. A great writer, producer, and so much more. I hope you have a wonderful day.

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moments on the stage, the incident has gone viral. People are like, eh, funny, this show here was a must like this. Park and Chill in Nairobi. It's quite a thing, right? It began during lockdown. Many say it stuck around because of its affordability as well. Pocket-friendly way to hang out. A recent Bank of America report on U.S. Gen Zers showed 42% of them practice this thing called, quote, loud budgeting. It's openly telling your friends or your

Viva La Vida right here on the Fuse 94, getting us into the oldies goldies, one of my favorite hour of the day. But that means we're getting even closer to your favorite hour of the day. Well, you do let me know what you want to listen to. I'll make it happen just for you. You can do that on 07019849984 and the Fuse 94. More positive stories coming your way in just a bit, because I do want to remind you that good things happen in and around the world that we live in, and it's also nice to see what you have to say. Like I did say, you can keep talking to me. You can also tag me. It's Anne Morris. I can see you a whole lot faster. Let's get that news and then

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1: Ruto mourns Qatar's former emir who shaped Gulf State. IBC rejects Gikaria's bid to delay voter bribery case. An ex-Canada MP arrested after police seize over 400 guns from his home. Good afternoon, I'm Yunia Amunga.
0: Capital Newsbeat.
1: President William Ruto has conveyed Kenya's condolences to the state of Qatar following the death of Father Emir Sheikh Hamad bin Khalifa Al Thani, describing him as a visionary leader whose transformative leadership laid the foundation for the country's rise into a global economic and diplomatic powerhouse. In a message addressed to Qatar's Emir Sheikh Tamim bin Hamad Al Thani, President Ruto said Kenya stood in solidarity with the people of Qatar during their period of national mourning. The president hailed Sheikh Hamad as a statesman whose leadership transformed Qatar into one of the world's wealthiest nations while significantly expanding its diplomatic influence. The IEBC Code of Conduct Enforcement Committee has declined a request to postpone proceedings against Nakuru Town East MP David Gikaria over alleged violations of the Electoral Code of Conduct. The committee found insufficient evidence to support claims that the legislator had been admitted to hospital, noting that only a doctor's letter recommending home rest was presented. It ruled that the matter could not be delayed because election disputes are subject to strict statutory timelines, adding that Gikaria's legal team was present to represent him during the hearing. Among the accusations is that the MP attempted to reassure voters that they would not need to present physical national identity cards when casting their ballots in the Olkalau parliamentary by-election.
2: Kama ID haitishwi, unatumia kidole, alafu munasema ati watu wanaitisha ID wakaibe kura. 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That is why they are asking for your ID.
1: In international news, ex-Canadian Member of Parliament Inky Mok has been arrested after police found a trove of guns, ammunition and an antique cannon along with thousands of dollars in cash in his home. The Royal Canadian Mounted Police seized 439 firearms from his house near Dauphin, Manitoba last week during a firearms trafficking probe. At least three of the guns were illegally trafficked, officials say. Mark, aged 78, has been charged with firearms trafficking and several other gun-related offenses, including possessing unauthorized devices and unsafe storage, which officials say threatened public safety. Manitoba follows Canada's strict federal gun control laws, but its provincial government actively opposes extra restrictions. For more on these and other stories, log on to capitalfm.africa. That's Capital Newsbeat. I'm Yunia Amunga. You're up to date at 4 minutes past midday.
0: Capital Newsbeat. We're going back to the days when we called it a transistor radio. When AM was cool.
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0: Starting in five, four, three, two, one. The Fuse Throwback at Noon on Capital FM. 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

0: Tuesday on this delightful Tuesday. How are you and where are you? Do let me know on 0701-984-984. And the Fuse at 984. It's coming to an end real soon. The World Cup. What an interesting turn of events. You know, allegedly, I have some fun facts for you about the World Cup, but allegedly, ticket sales dropped by up to 61% after Ronaldo was eliminated from the World Cup. People are mentioning Argentina has a part to play in that, so we'll be getting into that conversation in just a bit. But what I do know is if you do want to still watch all the amazing action that's been taking place and you want to watch it with one of the biggest screens and one of the biggest malls in sub-Sahara Africa, that's exactly what you get right here at the Two Rivers Mall. But it's not just about that. There's 160 stores to choose from, 20 different restaurants. So if you're looking to have entertainment, shopping, dining, we've got you covered as well. You can also stop by and say hi, because that's exactly where Capital FM, your best mix of music, is located. Now let's get the news and then back to the Fuse.
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2: In the headlines, SACCO Zara Independent says Stima DT CEO Gamaliel Hassan and oil surges as US reinstates Iran naval blockade. Stima deposit taking SACCO has dismissed claims that external forces can access members' savings held by savings and credit cooperatives, insisting that SACCOs are independent institutions controlled by their members. Speaking on Citizen Television, Stima DT SACCO Chief Executive Officer Dr. Gamaliel Hassan said SACCOs operate autonomously and are not subject to directives from external parties. His remarks come amid speculation that the government intends to tap into more than 1 trillion shillings held by SACCOs to finance the National Infrastructure Fund. The National Assembly has since dismissed the claim, saying the proposed SACCO Society's Amendment Bill 2025 does not give the government powers to access members' deposits. The National Infrastructure Fund has begun the search for its first chief executive officer as the government moves to operationalize the state-backed investment vehicle established to finance major infrastructure projects. In an advertisement published in local newspapers, the fund said the CEO will report to the board of directors and will be responsible for providing strategic, commercial and operational leadership, including setting up the institution and implementing its investment strategy. The successful candidate will also be expected to mobilize domestic and international capital, develop bankable investment opportunities, and oversee the fund's operations. Crude oil futures price surged over 9% yesterday after U.S. President Donald Trump said that the United States was reinstating a naval blockade on Iran in the Strait of Hormuz. The West Texas intermediate for August delivery increased by $6.73 or 9.42% to settle at $78.14 a barrel on the New York Mercantile Exchange. Brent crude for September delivery gained $7.29 to settle at $83.30 a barrel on the London ICE Futures Exchange. Traffic through the strait has plummeted as renewed strikes between the United States and Iran heightened safety concerns. Maritime data firm Capella said 14 ships transited the strait on Sunday, the fewest in a month. For more on these and other stories, log on to capitalfm.africa. That's Capital Business News. I'm Yunia Amunga. More business news at 2:15.
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0: Adams, Run to You, right here on the Fuse 984. Coming up next, we have some Bob Dylan as well, because we love some great rock, pop, house, and EDM, and that's exactly what you get in the All Request Lunch Hour while you're telling me what you want to listen to. African stories and positive stories have been the theme of today, because there's still good news in and around the world we live in. Next up, we have new test could spare women from invasive cancer exams. A breakthrough blood test for womb cancer is now speeding up diagnosis and spares thousands of women a very uncomfortable doctor's visit. So I love to see it. Coalition launched to help protect Europe's marine ecosystem has now officially been made a reality. Scientists celebrate the world's greatest forest recovery. That's right, in the USA, marked the 250th birthday just recently, and scientists hailed the greatest forest recovery in the history of the world in the countries in Northeast, sparking, of course, a forest recovery plan as well. So this is going to be a great, amazing to see. Up to 27.8% over 4 years, a study by Imperial College London has found will be the future as well. What's happening with malaria? Well, the vaccine inventor wins top awards, and that's right, Adrian Hill, the scientist behind a malaria vaccine that has saved thousands of lives, was now crowned a winner of the European Inventors Award 2026. Can't wait to see what he does next. Can't wait to hear what's going on in and around the world when it comes to news, because you get to watch the amazing sports action happening right here at the Two Rivers Mall, and I have all the lovely detail.
1: Capital Sports Update, where sports is taken seriously.
2: Good afternoon. The National Under-17 Girls Football Team captain Beverly Awor has credited their World Cup qualification to hard work and a fighting spirit. Awor says the players were always determined to secure a slot at the World Cup and to make head coach Mildred Cheche proud. The junior starlets qualified for this year's World Cup in Morocco by thrashing South Africa 5-1 on aggregate. The new Chelsea manager was unveiled at Stamford Bridge on Monday and said he wants to keep Enzo Fernandez at the club. The 25-year-old Argentina midfielder, who is preparing to face England in the World Cup semi-finals tomorrow, is open to leaving and was recently linked with Real Madrid. However, the Spanish club denied pursuing a move for Fernandez last week, leaving him with no known alternative destination and a sizeable £120 million asking price. Josh Kerr's world record mile attempt has been confirmed after the Scot was named as part of a strong international field at the Diamond League Series event at London Stadium on Saturday. Compatriot Neil Gulley, the European indoors mile record holder and 2025 world indoor silver medalist, will also take part. Also joining 28-year-old Olympic silver medalist and two-time world indoor champion Kerr will be Paris Olympic bronze medalist Jared Nguse and fellow Americans Hobbs Kisler and Nathan Green. The men's mile record of 3 minutes 43.13 seconds has stood since it was set by Moroccan Hicham El Gouraouj in Rome on the 7th of July 1999. And finally, Aston Villa are working on a deal for Feyenoord midfielder Johan Manzambi as they attempt to hijack a move to Newcastle United. Newcastle had appeared to be in pole position to sign Manzambi, but the club had been a little cautious given the interest from elsewhere. Villa are poised to lose Yuri Tillmans with Manchester United in talks over the Belgium international when they already needed midfielder reinforcements. For more on these and other stories, log on to capitalfm.africa. More sports at 4:30. I'm Yunia Amunga.
1: 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Up to the minute sports, where sports is taken seriously. The Fuse throwback on Capital FM. 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

Wham! Came out in 1984. Wake Me Up. I hope you are awake and letting me know what you want to listen to. I'll make it happen just for you. Make sure you keep it Rock Pop House and EDM as time is flying by while we're having fun. Special shout outs coming your way in just a bit as well. But for now, let's get that news and then back to the fuse.

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1: It's 1 o'clock on the 14th of July, 2026.
2: The fourth principle, I think, is what applies here, is about autonomy, independence, and therefore SACCOs are autonomous and independent from any other institution.
3: We are concluding the training of all officials. We've been training the clerks from yesterday and ending today.
4: Kwa hivyo hii mambo ya kuita watu project kwa sababu wewe unataka uonekane ni kana kwamba Kenya hii, we have only a choice of 5 people. It is not possible.
5: We can win this game of integrity. Imagine our governments, businesses, schools, faith community and citizens, if we are all training towards integrity.
4: Kwa hivyo tunataka kuwaomba wale viongozi walioko haswa kwenye upinzani, kama unakubaliana na kauli ya walio wengi wa Kenya, tusitoe cheche ama semi ambazo zinapelekea kuwadhulumisha wengine wenye mawazo sawa na yenu.
1: Good afternoon. The Independent Electoral and Boundaries Commission has declared all logistical and technological preparations complete for Thursday's Old Kalau parliamentary by-election, vowing efforts to protect the integrity of the vote. IBC's announcement follows mounting allegations of voter bribery and misinformation that have dominated the campaign. Speaking during a joint security briefing with Ethicon, he dispelled fears that false claims circulating among voters, emphasizing that every elector must present a valid physical identification document before being allowed to vote.
6: So we urge the citizens to ignore any such persons, be they politicians or activists or any other representative of anybody in this republic. As IBC, we take the issue of the register seriously, and we make sure that it's only the authentic register that is being used during these elections.
1: Inspector General of Police Douglas Kanja, IBC Chairperson Erastus Ethekon, said the Commission, security agencies and other government institutions had finalized arrangements to deliver a peaceful, credible and transparent poll.
7: We have over 1,000 police officers deployed to ensure that the by-election is adequately covered. Further to this, I have deployed 4 platoons of the General Service Unit officers. I have deployed 4 platoons of anti-stock theft unit officers. I've also deployed 4 water cannons. Sufficient deployment from the Directorate of Criminal Investigations, whose mandate shall focus on intelligence gathering, investigations, arrest and prosecution of any party or individuals involved in any electoral malpractice.
1: The authenticity and significance of video evidence took center stage before the IBC Code of Conduct Enforcement Committee as lawyers made closing submissions in the case against Nakuru Town East Member of Parliament David Gekaria. The prosecution argued that the forensic report confirms the video presented before the tribunal is genuine and has not been tampered with, providing a reliable basis for the committee's deliberations. However, Gekaria's defense maintained that the report merely authenticates the footage and does not establish that voter bribery occurred, money exchanged hands, or that voters were influenced to vote in a particular manner.
8: It does not conclude that a respondent committed bribery. It's equal. Does not conclude that the voters were induced in any way, such that if this particular committee is to make that determination as to the alleged breaches, it would not rely upon this particular report. Let it go on record that it only authenticates the video. It does not prove any alleged breaches.
1: Following submissions from both sides, the committee retired to prepare its judgment, which is expected later today. The committee had earlier declined a request to postpone proceedings, citing it had not found insufficient evidence to support claims that the legislator had been admitted to hospital, noting that only a doctor's letter recommending home rest was presented. Eldoret City will host this year's Mashujaa Day celebrations. President William Ruto said the event will be co-hosted by Elgeyo Marakwet, Uasin Gishu and Nandi counties. The president made the announcement after hosting leaders from the 3 counties to discuss preparations for the national event. Mashujaa Day is observed annually on the 20th of October to honor Kenyans who contributed to the country's struggle for independence and national development. President William Ruto has conveyed Kenya's condolences to the state of Qatar following the death of Father Emir Sheikh Hamad bin Khalif Al Thani, describing him as a visionary leader whose transformative leadership laid the foundation of the country's rise into a global economic and development powerhouse. In a message addressed to Qatar's Emir, Sheikh Tamim bin Hamad Al Thani, President Ruto said Kenya stood in solidarity with the people of Qatar during this period of national mourning. The president hailed Sheikh Hamad as a statesman whose leadership transformed Qatar into one of the world's wealthiest nations while significantly expanding its diplomatic influence. The Kenya Wildlife Service veterinarians have rescued an orphaned hyena calf. The Kenya Wildlife Service veterinarians have rescued an orphaned hyena cub found alone near the Heritage Hotel WRTI gate area in Naivasha, where it is now receiving round-the-clock care to improve its chances of survival. The cub was rescued by the KWS Rift Valley Mobile Veterinary Unit after it was discovered without its mother in the area. It has since been transferred to KWS Canine Unit in Naivasha, where treatment, nutritional support, and close monitoring are being given to it. KWS said the rescue underscores the importance of protecting Kenya's wildlife and conserving the country's rich biodiversity. The agency also sought to dispel common misconceptions about hyenas, noting that the species plays a critical role in maintaining healthy ecosystems. From all these and other stories, log on to capitalfm.africa. Coming up in a short while, Money Matters.
0: Money Matters with NCBA Retail Leasing LLP.
1: In today's trading session, the Kenya shilling is currently trading at 129.20 against 129.40 to the dollar. CBS Treasury Department says the Kenya shilling maintains a broadly stable chance in today's trading session against the US dollar. The sterling pound is in the meantime trading at 172.

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1: Yeah, hey, what's up? I want to hear a song.
0: But you can't remember the title.
1: But I know how it goes.
0: Sing it for us.
1: It goes, "This love has taken its toll."
0: We'll figure it out.

Tate McRae, 10:35 right here on the Fuse 984. Kevin, I'm going to have to play your request tomorrow. That is for Nairobi, 20 more days. There's a couple of requests we couldn't get through. Don't forget, if you do have one, do let me know on the Fuse 984. You can also always get a head start. Chris, we did play some Goo Goo Dolls, but tomorrow's slide will definitely be part of the mix as well, just for you. Let's see. Rocco, good to see you as per usual as well. What did you want? Dog by Iron Maiden. That's always a great request. So, Rogers, that's going to be coming up your way tomorrow as well. These are all the requests we'll be starting off with. If you want to get a head start, you can let me know on the Fuse 984. Also, do let me know your name so I can give you a shout out and see you a whole lot faster. But I got to love you, but leave you. I'll be back again, same time, same place tomorrow. What you can do is hang out right here, June and Martin. Fabulous. Things get real hyped in the evening with a great lineup of DJs. So that's what you get to look forward to for the rest of the day. Other than that, please do take care of your mental health, because your mental health is truly your wealth, and you can do that by following me. It's Ann Mora. I do post up different people, places, avenues, apps, and so much more. So don't forget to tell a friend to tell a friend to open up and talk about it. That's always a great first step. Have a great day. Do be

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1: Former soldier sentenced to life for murder of wife and children. IEBC bans phones inside voting booths in Olkalau. And Hungary Parliament votes to remove president from office. Good afternoon. I'm Davis Ayega.
0: Capital Newsbeat.
1: The Independent Electoral Boundaries Commission has declared all logistical and technological preparation complete for Thursday's Olkalau parliamentary by-election, vowing efforts to protect the integrity of the vote. The commission announcement follows mounting allegations of voter bribery and misinformation that have dominated the campaign. Speaking during a joint security briefing with Ethicon, the commission's chairperson, that is Ethicon, dispelled what he termed false claims circulating among voters, emphasizing that every elector must present a valid physical identification document before being allowed to vote.
2: So we urge the citizens to ignore any such persons, be they politicians or activists or any other representative of anybody in this republic. As IBC, we take the issue of the register seriously, and we make sure that it's only the authentic register that is being used during these elections.

0: Former Kenya Defense Forces Officer Major Peter Muguri has been sentenced to life imprisonment for the 2019 murders of his estranged wife and their two young children, ending nearly 7 years of criminal proceedings in one of the country's most shocking family murder cases. Delivering the sentence, High Court Judge Martin Muya described the killing as barbaric and ruled that the gravity and calculated nature of the crime warranted life imprisonment.
1: But the murders of the three accused persons, I find, were barbaric. The prosecution has called for death penalty. I am aware that the Muruatetu case has not made it illegal, but in the circumstances of this case, and in bearing in mind the time the accused person has been in custody, I sentence him to life imprisonment.
0: Muguri told the court that he disagreed with the verdict.
2: Having delivered a verdict of guilt on all three counts, I respect that decision of the court, for it presently legally binds me in ways no one can possibly imagine. Nevertheless, and with tremendous respect to the court, in principle, I am unable to agree with the verdict.
0: And finally, the Hungarian parliament has voted to remove President Tamás Luk from office, who was widely seen as a loyalist of former Prime Minister Viktor Orbán, who lost power in April after 16 years. The Prime Minister Peter Magyar Tisza party used its two-thirds majority to steamroll through the 17th Amendment to the Constitution, ending the term of Sulyok and the head of the Constitutional Court, Peter Polt. It was the most dramatic day in Parliament since the new government took office in early May after its surprise landslide victory against Orbán's Fidesz party on 12th of April. Sulyok now has 5 days to sign the amendment, is on political death warrant, or refer it to the Constitutional Court. For more on these and other stories, log on to our website at capitalfm.africa. That's Capital News, but my name is Davis Ayega. You're up to date at 6 minutes past 2.
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0: Nasaka Chupa. Yani, this guy is from TZ, by the way, and the one thing about it, love about TZ, they can even twang their swa, and it sounds proper. Nasaka Chupa, natafuta Kodi. Sitting at somebody after rent. Kodi, bro. This is Bolingo. Also a word we don't use in Kenya that often. Chapa is the name of a track. TZ has gone the rock way. This track was probably released a month ago. Or something like that. Or less than 2 weeks. I don't know. Like, it's new. So welcome to brand new Tuesdays here on The Jam on 98.4 Capital FM, where you get to listen to music that you might not know. Or you know and you can brag about in the car. This is what we're doing right now here on 90.4 Capital FM. We're also talking about elevating all the artists that we know with NCBA. This is a platform focused on talent development, mentorship, visibility, and financial empowerment for young musicians. And also they've, you know, come together with Motif Didon so that they can change the story by creating pathways for youth empowerment and economic participation within the creative industry. So with NCBA, basically they know the artists before they even know themselves. This is what we're talking about. So yeah, we'll be doing a 3 at 3, courtesy of NCBA Elevate, and check out NCBA Elevate on their YouTube page today. Leo yani, ngoma zote ni mpya. Mpya, coming up, Slick, Victoni, New Musical Art, Matata, featuring DJ James. New Musical Art. Do you tunaendelea? My name is Martin Kariuki. Talk to us at The Jam 94. The hashtag is Drive Out.
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0: Jam 98.4 Capital FM, New Music Tuesdays. This track has been released today. According to my music producer, K Deja, the DJ himself, this song has been released today. Body T, Okello Max featuring Masauti. Yeah, this is what we are doing today. It's all about the new music, the, you know, everything fantastic, discovering new art, new artists, new songs, everything new and fantastic. Loving it today. Of course, we are going to be jamming on the jam with one Lee Boy after this, you know, this hour, the next hour, 4 to 5. We are jamming on the jam, so stay tuned. It's going to be fantastic. It's going to be awesome. But in this hour, our 3 at 3, it's all about Elevate Live in partnership with Motif D Dawn. NCB has set out to discover new artists. That's what we're doing as well, and new music. 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Elevate aligns with NCBA's sustainability agenda, change the story by creating pathways for your youth empowerment and economic participation within the creative industry. 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Elevate Live, powered by NCBA. We believe in the artists before the world does. 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NCBA Bank is regulated by the Central Bank of Kenya. NCBA, go for it. Okay, right now you're gonna find out what's happening through the weekend with the Capital FM Mixmaster.
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0: That thing is just so loud, man. But it's about, we're announcing the weekend to you guys, because every Wednesday we are going to be chilling with DJ UV at Uptown Lavington for sophisticated Afro House Affair, featuring deep African rhythms, curated sounds, and an atmosphere of effortless luxury. And then we're DJ Pikachu. She's going to be at 213 in Lavington. You can watch the Falkland War, Argentina versus England game there. By the way, she's in there with DJ Sonia every Wednesday, and this Wednesday is going to be a big one, because you can watch Argentina England at the place called 213. And you can also join Slick. Ladies, you can join DJ Slick every Wednesday as you step into your element at Five Senses Restaurant, Galana Plaza, Kilimani, from 5 p.m. till late. You guys decide if the game will be played on, will be shown or not. It's a place where the ladies go and say, we run this town, we run this ish. Okay, Wednesday as well, we had Locomoto, DJ MJ. The Locomoto, guys, Wednesdays. Watch that game there. This is fantastic. The atmosphere is fantastic. The Falkland War, Argentina versus England at 10 p.m. DJ MJ, music for the noughties, basically. Yeah. And then on Thursdays, one Mr. Schwaz is always at a place called Capital Noir on Kiambu Road for Thirsty Thursday. Come, let's kickstart the weekend on a high note at the spot where power meets pleasure. And Friday, we are at Smoky Barbecue all July. Babies who have had their birthdays so far, and if it's your weekend, come through to Smoky Barbecue this Friday, we are on Kingara Road off James Gishuru, a place called Piazza Italia. Come through. Let's have some fantastic times. Have a good one from whatever time you want to start it off. You can book it by there. Just follow at Smoky Barbecue 254. That's where you'll find them. Okay? Hiya. Saturday morning, there's a place called Locomoto for the rugby. From 10 a.m., we're watching the All Blacks, we're watching the Australians, we're watching the Irish, we're watching the English, we're watching the Boca, the South Africans. So come through. Let's have a good one. Right now, let's go into the 3-3. This is all about your Elevate. Happy birthday to me, Mr. Jambia, starting off. This is Jambia starting off. This is Jambia starting off. This NCBA Elevate 3-3 coming up now.
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Playing in the background there is Maria Mercury and Coco, name of the artists here on the Jam, basically on the 3-3. First track was Happy Birthday to Me by Jambia, and the second track was He Is There by Lelaika. Basically, this is what we're talking about, discovering new artists. That's what NCBA are all about, and NCBA Elevate is all about. New music just dropped on NCBA Elevate Live, powered by NCBA. That's your 3-3 basically. Elevate Live is where Kenya's next artists are discovered and given a platform to showcase their talent. The platform combines entertainment and empowerment by equipping artists with practical financial knowledge, media training, and access to tailored banking solutions. Have you checked out the dope talent on NCBA Elevate Live on YouTube and IG pages? Yeah, also right here on Capital FM. Next one this Thursday on the 3-3. Discover more here, because NCBA believes in the artist before the world does. NCBA Bank is regulated by the Central Bank of Kenya. NCBA, go for it. And something else you need to discover. You need to discover watching a World Cup game here at Two Rivers, guys. Tonight, France versus Spain. Come watch it here at Two Rivers. Tomorrow, Argentina versus England. Come watch it here at the Two Rivers Mall. It's brilliant. All games are at 10, I believe. Yeah, it's just a brilliant. The screen is fantastic. And you can discover so many other things here at the Two Rivers Mall when you walk in here and take a walk around and enjoy, because there's so much to discover here at the Two Rivers Mall, including us guys of Capro. We're just opposite Okadeko. Just come to the aquarium and say hi. Right now, we're going to go into some more music. Mura. Is this Jeff Role and Zaitan Wamboi? The track is called Sema. You're 98.4 Capital FM. 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Here we go.

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1: Motorists are given 6 months to collect physical logbooks, all allowed by election faces fresh legal challenge. And COVID probe finds PPE failures cost UK £10 billion. Good afternoon. I'm Davis Ayega.
0: Capital Newsbeat.
1: The government has extended the application of the reduced 8% value-added tax on petroleum products for an additional 3 months in a move aimed at cushioning consumers from a possible rise in fuel prices. Energy and Petroleum Cabinet Secretary Opio Andai says the decision was reached following consultations with the National Treasury, with a lower tax rate now set to remain in force until October 14th. Wandai further announced that the government will inject 945 million shillings from the petroleum development levy during the July-August 2026 fuel pricing cycle to help maintain current pump prices.
2: Even as we guarantee the security of supply as government on account of the very robust G2G fuel importation arrangement, those factors out there that create a situation where prices continue to escalate, even though they are beyond our control as a country and as a government, we are lucky that within the G2G framework, freight and premium cost component remains fixed. And that, to a large extent, continues to cushion our consumers from these escalations.
1: Motor vehicle owners have 6 months to collect printed logbooks lying at the National Transport and Safety Authority offices or risk having the documents disposed of under the agency's records management policy, as government accelerates the transition to a fully digital vehicle registration system. In a public notice, NTSA said it will no longer store printed logbooks that remain uncollected beyond 6 months, urging motorists with pending documents to collect them immediately to avoid disruptions when seeking vehicle-related services. The authority warned that motorists without the current or original logbook will be unable to access services that require proof of vehicle ownership, including applications where a copy of the logbook must be attached. NTSA said the collection process remains free of charge. Vehicle owners collecting the documents must present their previous logbook together with a valid identification document for verification at the designated NTSA office or collection centre. A petition has been lodged seeking the postponement of the All Kalau parliamentary by-election slated for Thursday over concerns that the prevailing political climate could undermine the integrity and credibility of the poll. Public interest activist Francis Owino has formally petitioned the Independent Electoral and Boundaries Commission, calling on the agency to suspend the mini-poll pending investigation into allegations of violence, voter intimidation, bribery and misuse of state resources during the campaign period. In the petition, Owino argues that the current electoral environment in All Kalau falls short of the constitutional standards required for the conduct of a free, fair, transparent and peaceful election. And finally, the lives of NHS staff and patients were put at risk in the pandemic because of a lack of adequate personal protective equipment, with almost £10 billion of taxpayers' money wasted in a scramble to buy more, the COVID inquiry has said. The chair, Baroness Hallett, described the vast waste in pandemic procurement amounting to £9.9 billion, two-thirds of the £14.9 billion the UK and devolved government spent on PPE. The country entered the pandemic with its stockpile of masks, gowns and gloves in a perilous state and was simply not ready to compete in the global race to secure new supplies, added the chair. The UK's emergency stockpile of PPE, meant to last at least 15 weeks before being replenished, was running out by the end of March 2020 as demand from hospitals soared. For more on these and other stories, log on to our website at capitalfm.africa. That's Capital News, but my name is Davis Ayega. You're up to date at 4 minutes past four.
0: Capital Newsbeat. 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

0: And finally, a Singapore court has ordered Bloomberg and one of its reporters to pay $356,000 to two ministers who had sued them for defamation over an article referencing their property transactions. Last year, the ministers sued Bloomberg and reported Lo De Wei for a 2024 article which had mentioned their property deals. Bloomberg said it did not imply any wrongdoing and had used them as examples of a broader trend. The judge found that when read as a whole, the piece implied wrongdoing by the ministers, as it also mentioned secrecy and money laundering. And that's your business. My name is Davis Ayega.
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0: Boogie Blues, Gerald Clayton here on the Jamming 90.4 Capital FM. And you can go catch some more jazz every Sunday. Kaima Mwiti and Jacob Asio are here on the Capital Jazz Club with all the cool jazz and all the amazing music that plays there. It's just fantastic. My name is Martin Karaoke, and this is what I do every day, every weekday. That's 90.4 Capital FM, the Jam. Yeah, fantastic. That's how they talk, by the way. That's how it sounds, but it's so awesome. Capital Jazz Club on Sundays from 7 p.m. Just tune in. There's so much knowledge on this music, and you'll enjoy yourselves. But there's so much more that we want to pass on to you guys. There's something called Afia Mkononi, where you can set aside money today and use it later to pay hospital bills for yourself and the people you choose to support. 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Okay, Afia Mkononi, quality healthcare ready when it's needed. Let you guys know how you can top up your wallet. 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Afia Mkononi, we'll talk about that some more. But right now it's time for the BBC World Cup update and then some more Jazz Junction. We got Dreamland by Christy Deschiel coming up here on The Jam.
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2: Hello, I'm Conor O'Grady at the BBC Sports Centre with the latest World Cup news. Spain take on France in Dallas in the first semi-final on Tuesday. France are the favourites, but Spanish football expert Guillaume Balaguer is expecting a great game.
3: We know France are in theory superior. I think Spain is a better side, as in more cohesive, more layers, and more possibilities of doing things with the ball. But they have the best attack, we've got the best defence. But in terms of what people expect, it's a good show.
2: Well, Spain have only conceded once so far at the tournament. France have scored 16 goals in their six matches. The French football journalist Julien Laurent says the 2018 champions have some special attacking players.
4: It's a gift from the gods of football that Olise just arrived like that for Deschamps on a plate. But Deschamps also took the shackles away. He's a more defensive man in coach than anything else. And yet, when you've got all this abundance of talent, you have to let them play and you have to say, okay, well, with you guys, I have to play more attacking.
2: Elsewhere, England will make a late decision on the fitness of midfielder Declan Rice ahead of their semi-final against Argentina on Wednesday. Rice is continuing his recovery from his sickness, but he only managed to play the first half of their quarter-final win over Norway. Well, elsewhere, the England goalkeeper Jordan Pickford says he's excited to be facing Lionel Messi for the first time, but he's warned against the focus being entirely on Argentina's number 10.
5: Everyone will talk about Messi because he's one of the goats of the game, but you can't look past the ability and the talent we've got in the squad going forward defensively, togetherness. We've got it all there, and that's what we need to put on show on Wednesday. But we also can't just talk about Messi. They're a good side and they're reigning champions.
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0: experience, Fela La Tee introduced Kenyans in general to this track. Sticky Tiki 2.0 Skido. Salimia Chika, the original originator, by the way. And A Gentle Dust featuring Burn Zappa here on The Jam. Man, this is great music, my friends. It's making me feel so good. I know music is medicine. 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Just like our man here called Davis Ayaga, always ready when he's needed, walking in right on time at 6 p.m. right as we're enjoying Tiki Tiki by Oskido. And this is what we're doing now. We're going to the news with Davis. Then after that, we'll have some more music. It's New Music Tuesdays here on The Jam on 98.4 Capital FM. Karibu ni sana. 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
3: It's 6 o'clock on the 14th of July, the year 2026.
4: The fourth principle, I think, is what applies here, is about autonomy, independence, and therefore SACCOs are autonomous and independent from any other institution.
5: We are concluding the training of all officials. We've been training the clerks from yesterday and ending today.
6: Kwa hivyo hii mambo ya kuita watu project kwa sababu wewe unataka uonekane ni kana kwamba Kenya hii, we have only a choice of 5 people. It is not possible.
7: We can win this game of integrity. Imagine our governments, businesses, schools, faith community and citizens if we are all training towards integrity.
6: Kwa hivyo tunataka kuwaomba wale viongozi walioko haswa kwenye upinzani, kama unakubaliana na kauli ya walio wengi wa Kenya, tusitoe cheche ama semi ambazo zinapelekea kuwadhulumisha wengine wenye mawazo sawa na yeye.
8: A very good evening to you. The Independent Electoral Boundaries Commission Court of Conduct Enforcement Committee has found Nakuru Town East Member of Parliament David Gikaria culpable on all 3 counts of violating the Electoral Code of Conduct during campaigns for the All Kalau parliamentary by-election. The panel, led by Commissioner Alutalala Mukwana, imposed a 2.5 million shillings fine payable within 48 hours and ordered the Member of Parliament to immediately stop making statements implying financial inducement to voters or misleading the public on voting requirements.
9: Honorable David Gikaria, to cease and desist from making any further misleading statements regarding the statutory voting requirements which require an ID. 3, that the Honorable Gikaria shall issue a public retraction and apology on Wednesday, 15th July 2026 at 10 a.m. at Anniversary Towers Boardroom where we are sitting before the public, undertaking that that was wrong and that shall not be repeated.
8: The committee further ordered that the authenticated video evidence be forwarded to the Office of the Director of Public Prosecution for investigations into possible offences under the Election Offences Act.
9: The authenticated video evidence presented before this committee be referred to the Office of the Director of Public Prosecution to investigate potential offences under the Election Offences Act. And finally, that failure to comply with these orders will attract further sanctions that will include to barring the Honorable David Gikaria from participating in any further electoral activity.
8: The Independent Electoral and Boundaries Commission Chairperson Erastus Ethekon has in the meantime dispelled what he termed a false claim circulating among voters, emphasizing that every electorate must present a valid physical identification document before being allowed to vote. Speaking during a joint media briefing with the Inspector General of Police, Douglas Kanja, Ethekon said the use of mobile phones in voting booths is prohibited, adding that taking a picture of one's vote can land an individual in jail, serving up to 3 years.
1: So we urge the citizens to ignore any such persons, be they politicians or activists or any other representative of anybody in this republic. As IBC, we take the issue of the register seriously, and we make sure that it's only the authentic register that is being used during these elections.
8: Kanja, on his part, say the elaborate security operation is designed to guarantee a peaceful, free and credible election, assuring residents they'll be able to exercise their democratic rights without intimidation.
10: We have over 1,000 police officers deployed to ensure that the by-election is adequately covered. Further to this, I have deployed 4 platoons of the General Service Unit officers. I have deployed 4 platoons of anti-stock theft unit officers. I've also deployed 4 water cannons. Sufficient deployment from the Directorate of Criminal Investigations, whose mandate shall focus on intelligence gathering, investigations, arrest and prosecution of any party or individuals involved in any electoral malpractice.
8: A petition has been lodged seeking the postponement of the All-Kalau parliamentary by-election slated for Thursday over concerns that the prevailing political climate could undermine the integrity and credibility of the poll. Public interest activist Francis Awino has formally petitioned the Independent Electoral and Boundaries Commission, calling on the agency to suspend the mini-poll pending investigation into allegations of violence, voter intimidation, bribery and the misuse of state resources during the campaign period. Among the relief sought, Awino wants IBC to immediately investigate all reported electoral irregularities, obtain reports from security agencies, election observers and civil society organizations, and exercise its powers under Section 55 of the Elections Act to defy the polls until a peaceful, secure and constitutionally compliant electoral environment is restored. The government has extended the application of the reduced 8% value-added tax on petroleum products for an additional 3 months in a move aimed at cushioning consumers from a possible rise in fuel prices. Energy and Petroleum Cabinet Secretary Obio Andai says the decision was reached following consultations with the National Treasury, with a lower tax rate now set to remain in force until October 14th. Wandai further announced that the government will inject 945 million shillings from the petroleum development levy during the July-August 2026 fuel pricing cycle to help maintain the current pump prices.
11: Even as we guarantee the security of supply as government on account of the very robust G2G fuel importation arrangement, those factors out there that create a situation where prices continue to escalate, even though they are beyond our control as a country and as government, we are lucky that within the G2G framework, freight and premium cost component remains fixed, and that to a large extent continues to cushion our consumers from these escalations.
8: And finally, former Kenya Defence Forces officer Major Peter Mogure has been sentenced to life imprisonment for the 2019 murders of his estranged wife and their 2 children, ending nearly 7 years of criminal proceedings in one of the country's most shocking family murder cases. Delivering the sentence, High Court Judge Martin Muya described the killings as barbaric and ruled that the gravity and calculated nature of the crime warranted life imprisonment.
12: But the murders of the 3 accused persons, I find, were barbaric. The prosecution has called for death penalty. I am aware that the Muruatetu case has not made it illegal, but in the circumstances of this case, and in bearing in mind the time the accused person has been in custody, I sentence him to life imprisonment.
8: Magore told the court that he disagrees with the verdict.
13: Having delivered a verdict of guilt on all three counts, I respect that decision of the court, for it presently legally binds me in ways no one can possibly imagine. Nevertheless, and with tremendous respect to the court, in principle, I am unable to agree with the verdict.
8: For more on this and other stories, log on to our website at capitalfm.africa. Still to come, Money Matters and BBC's Worldview in 2 minutes.
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8: In today's trading session, the market closed the session on a mixed note, with a NASI N10 on NSE 25 inching lower by 0.6%, 0.4% and 0.3% respectively. On the other hand, the NSE 20 rose by 0.3%. Equity turnover jumped to $5 million. US dollars, local investors dominated market activity, accounting for 73% of turnover, down from 93.3% yesterday. KCB Group dominated trading activity, accounting for 30.5% of the day's turnover. The counter's price function weakened by 1.8% to 80 shillings, partly driven by foreign investor exits. EAPCC rallied by 7.3% to 99 shillings to close as the top gainer. POC shed 4.6% to 166 shillings, closing as the leading laggard. Foreign investors were bullish with net inflows of $631,000. Safaricom led the buying charge, while KCB Group led the selling charge.
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14: BBC News with Emily Thomas. Iranian state media says US missiles have struck the port cities of Bushehr and Bandar Abbas and other targets as Iran and the United States battle for control of the Strait of Hormuz. Shipping data shows traffic has slowed to a two-month low. Oil prices have risen. The benchmark Brent crude is up over 5%. The emergencies chief of the World Health Organization says the true number of Ebola cases in the Democratic Republic of Congo could be 2 to 4 times higher than the official tally. The Congolese authorities say confirmed cases have risen to 1,963. China has expelled a former top Communist Party official in Xinjiang province for corruption. Ma Xingrui is the third Politburo member to be purged since 2025. France is marking its National Day. Emmanuel Macron reviewed the military parade in Paris for the final time as president. Thousands of troops took part in the Bastille Day march. Wildfires south of the French capital have spread across nearly 20 square kilometres. France's interior minister says two people have been arrested, suspected of arson. June's sweltering weather in Germany saw a sharp spike in heat-related deaths. Official figures show these rose by 32% in late June, when temperatures topped 40 degrees Celsius. The United Nations says June saw the highest number of monthly civilian casualties in Ukraine since April 2022, shortly after the full-scale Russian invasion. The UN's monitoring mission says at least 293 civilians were killed. And a court in Spain has convicted the Prime Minister's brother, David Sanchez, of administrative misconduct and banned him from public office for 9 years. The Prime Minister said the accusation was driven by the far right.
15: The World in 2 minutes.
8: And that's the Capital Report on the day that saw IBC fine Nakuru Town East a Member of Parliament 2.5 million shillings. Under a fast case to DPP, former soldier sentenced to life for murder of wife and children, and government extend full tax relief citing Middle East instability. That's the way it is. Our 12 minutes past 6. Good evening.
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0: 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They have receptions.
1: 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Mombasa is listening.